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1: I was sleeping the whole time.
0: She was laughing the whole time.
1: She was.

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0: 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No, I was wearing it the whole time.
1: No, I was wearing it the whole time.
0: There you go. Alright, 또 두 문장 있으니까 피터 트레이닝 할게요.
3: And you were not wearing your seatbelt. And you were not wearing your seatbelt. No, I was wearing it the whole time. No, I was wearing it the whole time.
0: 네, 미션 정리하겠습니다.
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1: Why did you pull me over, officer?
0: 두 번째는요?
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1: No, I was wearing it the whole time.
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4: 주세요. Why did you pull me over, officer? Why did you pull me over, officer?
3: First of all, your brake lights are out. First of all, your brake lights are out. And you were not wearing your seatbelt. And you were not wearing your seatbelt.
4: No, I was wearing it the whole time. No, I was wearing it the whole time.
0: 네, 입으로 하는 입영작 타임입니다.
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0: 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Pull someone over.
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0: There you go.
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1: Oh, did they pull you over?
0: Did they pull you over? 세 번째입니다. 아니, 절 왜 멈춰 세우신 거죠, 경관님?
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1: Why did you pull me over, officer?
0: There you go. 읽어볼게요. The cop pulled me over.
4: Did they pull you over? Why did you pull me over, officer? The whole time.
1: Mm-hmm.
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1: I was sleeping the whole time.
0: You got it.
1: Yeah.
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1: I was wearing it the whole time.
0: You got it. 걔는, 그녀는 내내 웃고 있었어.
1: She was laughing the whole time.
0: Perfect.
1: Yeah.
0: 읽어볼게요. I was sleeping the whole time.
4: I was wearing it the whole time. She was laughing the whole time.
0: 네, 좋습니다. 배운 거 잘 생각해 보시면서 빈칸 채워진 전체 대화 드릴게요. 전체 대화 주세요.
5: Why did you pull me over, officer?
6: First of all, your brake lights are out. And you were not wearing your seatbelt.
5: No, I was wearing it the whole time.
0: 미션 해결할게요.
1: 네, 슬기롭게 미션 해결. Why did you pull me over, officer?
3: First of all, your brake lights are out. And you were not wearing your seatbelt.
1: No! I was wearing it the whole time.
3: No.
1: Oh.
3: Your brake lights.
1: It's rear.
3: Seatbelt.
1: Check out the black box.

0: and welcome to 영어 Storytime. I'm Kristen Cho. So, we are going to continue reading our book, The Day of the Baffling Books. We have a situation. We have a problem. 문제가 생겼는데요. Ember is trapped on page 67. Oh my goodness, what is going to happen today? All right, before we begin, we have three words that we need to preview. So let's take a look at our words. Okay, so the first word is anywhere. Anywhere. 어디에서든. Anywhere. It could be anywhere. All right. The second word is to release. To release. 방출하다. And the third word is impossible. Impossible. 네, 불가능한. Okay, impossible. All right, let's see how these words are used in today's story. All right, so what is Toby and Shinoy going to do? Okay, they have to find the book. All right, let's begin reading. Chapter 2. Challenge accepted.
1: What's a temporal prison? Asked Toby.
2: Series 2? They're used to hold a prisoner in a tiny space.
0: Shinoy waved one of the plastic-wrapped photos they'd been adding to the display.
2: It's like being laminated.
0: They quickly looked around for a book, but it could be any book, anywhere. It was definitely a reason to call to action Chaos Crew. But Shinoy's phone was in his class drawer. Luckily, the big screen display was a smart screen. He found the online Chaos Crew game and tapped in his login details. So, good question. Toby가, what is temporal prison? 네, 그래서 여기에서는 Shinoy says that they're used to hold a prisoner in a tiny space. Prisoner는 죄수죠. 그리고 to hold, 가두다. 그러니까 어떤 조그만한 아주 tiny space, 공간에 이 죄수를 가두는 거예요. 그게 temporal prison. 간단하게 그렇게 아시면 되고. 자, 여기에서 it's like being laminated 이렇게 말이 나오는데 친구들 이 laminate는 원래 이 뜻이 합판, 코팅이라는 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There's so many books. Which one is it? 네, 이렇게 해서 이제 문제가 생겼네요. So, of course, they are going to call to action Chaos Crew. 네, 우리 히어로들을 호출을 해야 되겠죠? All right, let's continue reading.

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0: And you two need to check as many books as you can. 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Okay, 자, 다들 지금 Amber를 찾고 있네요. Alright, so 여기에서 the screen released a flash of light and bug stepped out. Alright, this is our second vocabulary. To release, 방출하다. Light는 빛이죠. So, there was a flash of light. She appeared, right? All right. 자, 무슨 일이에요? So, she's on page 67. 자, page 67에 갇혀 있다고 하는데, 이제 이런 상황이 있어서, bug는 이제 어디를 가야 돼? The computer room. 자, she's gonna go to the computer room. Why? It says to use the network to detect Ember's location. 자, 네트워크를 사용을 해서 Ember 위치를 찾는 거예요. 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Now it says you need to check as many books as possible. Double quick. 빨리. 자, quick는 빨리인데 double quick는 더 빨리. 빨리 가서 책을 좀 찾아봐라. 이렇게 말을 하네요. Alright, so they need to find the book. Alright, let's continue reading. Shinoi and Toby crashed into the nearest classroom, which was being used by the lunchtime book club.
1: Oh, sorry, Mrs. Davidson, said Shinoi to the teacher. We haven't got time to explain, but can everyone turn to page 67?
2: Are you doing a book review, Shinoi? Someone giggled.
1: Please, just have a look. Is there something like a laminated bookmark there?
0: Everyone shook their heads. This was impossible.
1: Where's the best place to find books? He wondered out loud.
3: The library? Said Toby.
0: Of course. Why hadn't they gone there first? 네, 우리 Toby and Shinoi are looking for the book. 점심시간에 there is a book club. 다 모여가지고 이제 책 이야기를 하는데, 이제 다 부탁을 하는 거예요. Everyone turn to book, turn to page 67. 다 한번 좀 볼 수 있을까요? 네. And then he says, is there something like a laminated bookmark? 자, 코팅된 책갈피가 있나요? 그, page 67? 다들, no, there's nothing. So, here, this was impossible. 마지막으로 이 문장이 있는데, 여기 impossible is our third vocabulary word. 자, impossible, 불가능한. 아니, 책이 너무 많은데 도대체 이 한 책을 찾아야 되니 어떻게 하겠어요? 너무 힘들잖아요. That's why the writer says, that was impossible. This is impossible. 정말 이거 너무 힘들어. 이런 뜻입니다. 그래서 이제 둘 다, 우리 이거 책 어디 찾지? 그래서 자, 책이 많은 곳이 the library, 도서관이죠. 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What do you think Shinoi and Toby will do next? 자, Toby하고 Shinoi가 다음에 무엇을 할까요? 네, 무엇을 하겠죠? They're going to the library. 자, 도서관을 갑니다. 자, 오늘 여기까지 책을 읽겠습니다. 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I'm curious. Please join me next time as we continue our book. Meanwhile, take care and I'll see you soon. Bye!

0: and welcome to Yongo Storytime. I'm Kristen Cho. Yes, we are reading our book, The Day of the Baffling Books. 당황하게 하는 책들. Okay. 자, so last time, Bug appeared. 자, 우리 hero, Bug가 등장을 했는데요. 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Okay. Now, before we begin reading, let's look at the three words that we're going to cover today. All right? So the first word is to browse. To browse. 둘러보다. Yes, to browse. And the second word is determined. Determined. 확고한. All right? And the last word is photocopier. Photocopier. 복사기. All right. So let's see how these words are used in the story today. Okay, everyone, let's go to the library. 자, 도서관을 한번 가볼까요? Let's begin reading. Chapter 3, Chaos in the Library. The library was empty. Not even Shinoi's mom, the school librarian, was there. Unfortunately, there were gazillions of books, shelves, displays, and piles of them everywhere. They each grabbed a book. "Ooh, this has got great pictures in it," said Toby. Shinoi groaned. "We don't have time to browse. We need to... Oh, look, this one's about the end of chocolate." "Proper nightmare." Shinoi snapped the book shut and opened another. "Come on, no messing. We need to find Ember." 네, 여기 도서관에서 우리 Shinoi and Toby 열심히 책을 찾아보고 있는데 there were gazillions of books. 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This is our first vocabulary word. To browse. 둘러보다. 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All right, let's continue our story.
1: With a determined sense of purpose, they whooshed through page after page. Piles of books that had been checked grew everywhere, like baby leaning towers of Pisa. But many more were still waiting on the shelves. This was going to take all day.
0: All right, 친구들, 그림 보면은 책이 어마어마하지요.

0: sitting on the squelchy, muddy slope and tumbled past Pia the peccary. He was covered in mud now and didn't look much like a sloth anymore.
1: Watch out!

0: Heave ho! Heave ho! Hi, guys!
1: What is that, Beishi?
0: I brought some dumplings because it's a holiday in China today.
1: Dumplings?
0: Yeah, they're called dim sum. There are many different kinds of dim sum.
2: Different kinds? What do they put inside?
0: Like noodles and jujube. Dim sum with noodles give you a long life. Dim sum with jujubes can help you have a baby.
3: How about money so you will be rich?
0: Bangkoki, how did you know that? We put coins inside so you will be rich.
1: Really? A coin? That's interesting.
2: In France, we also have a similar traditional dish like China.
0: Huh? You eat dumplings too?
2: No, no. We don't eat dumplings, but we eat pies. There is a little ceramic doll inside the pie.
0: A ceramic doll? Why?
2: The person who eats the pie with a doll can become king for a day.
0: What? Become a king?
2: Yeah! Everyone listens to his wishes for the whole day.
1: Cool! I wish I could eat pie with a doll inside.
2: Bangkoki, what do you eat on special holidays?
3: In Thailand, we eat rice in ice water.
1: What? Rice in ice water?
3: Yeah, we eat this on the hottest day of the year. We eat it during the Songkran Water Festival. This is our way to cool down.
2: Wow, you don't need any fans.
1: That's true.
0: How did you know that? How did you know that? We put coins inside so you will be rich. We put coins inside so you will be rich. Bangkoki, how did you know that? We put coins inside so you will be rich.
1: Really? A coin? That's interesting.
0: Bangkoki, how did you know that? We put coins inside so you will be rich.
1: Really? A coin? That's interesting.
0: Bangkoki, how did you know that? We put coins inside so you will be rich.
1: Really? A coin? That's interesting.
0: Called dim sum. There are many different kinds of dim sum. They're called dim sum. There are many different kinds of dim sum.
2: Different kinds? What do they put inside? Different kinds? What do they put inside?
1: Dumplings?
0: Yeah! They're called dim sum. There are many different kinds of dim sum.
2: Different kinds? What do they put inside?

0: dumplings?
1: Yeah, they're called dim sum. There are many different kinds of dim sum.
2: Different kinds? What do they put inside?
0: Dumplings?
1: Yeah, they're called dim sum. There are many different kinds of dim sum.
2: Different kinds? What do they put inside?
3: We eat this on the hottest day of the year. We eat it during the Songkran Water Festival. This is our way to cool down. We eat this on the hottest day of the year. We eat it during the Songkran Water Festival. This is our way to cool down. In Thailand, we eat rice in ice water.
4: What? Rice in ice water?
3: Yeah, we eat this on the hottest day of the year. We eat it during the Songkran Water Festival. This is our way to cool down. In Thailand, we eat rice in ice water.
4: What? Rice in ice water?
3: Yeah, we eat this on the hottest day of the year. We eat it during the Songkran Water Festival. This is our way to cool down. In Thailand, we eat rice in ice water.
4: What? Rice in ice water?
3: Yeah, we eat this on the hottest day of the year. We eat it during the Songkran Water Festival. This is our way to cool down.
1: Heave ho! Heave ho! Hi, guys!
0: What is that, Beishi?
1: I brought some dumplings because it's a holiday in China today.
0: Dumplings?
1: Yeah, they're called dim sum. There are many different kinds of dim sum.
2: Different kinds? What do they put inside?
1: Like noodles and jujube. Dim sum with noodles give you a long life. Dim sum with jujubes can help you have a baby.
3: How about money so you will be rich?
1: Bangkoki, how did you know that? We put coins inside so you will be rich.
0: Really? A coin? That's interesting.
2: In France, we also have a similar traditional dish like China.
1: Huh? You eat dumplings too?
2: No, no. We don't eat dumplings, but we eat pies. There is a little ceramic doll inside the pie.
1: A ceramic doll? Why?
2: The person who eats the pie with a doll can become king for a day.
1: What? Become a king?
2: Yeah! Everyone listens to his wishes for the whole day.
0: Cool! I wish I could eat pie with a doll inside.
2: Bangkoki, what do you eat on special holidays?
3: In Thailand, we eat rice in ice water.
4: What? Rice in ice water?
3: Yeah, we eat this on the hottest day of the year. We eat it during the Songkran Water Festival. This is our way to cool down.
2: Wow, you don't need any fans.
0: That's true.

0: And welcome to the show, Drawing with Dina.
1: I'm Dina.
0: So, what will we draw today?
1: Let's draw an umbrella.
0: Umbrella. She looks surprised that we will draw an umbrella. Are you ready? Let's go.
1: Kapow!
0: Let's draw an umbrella. Umbrella top. A curved top. It spreads out like this. We use umbrellas when it rains. We use umbrellas when it's sunny, too. There's many sections in an umbrella. Now let's do the stick. We need to be careful with umbrellas so we don't poke someone. This part can be pointy, and these parts can be pointy, too. A curved handle. Nice! How's the weather today? Oh, it's raining!

0: Let's draw the dark clouds and the rain. 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The rain makes puddles. It looks like we're done. Unbelievable umbrella finished. Who am I? I have a curved top and a stick. I come in many colors. I keep you dry. You can use me when it rains. You have to be careful with me so you don't poke someone. Do you know who I am? Yes, I'm an umbrella. It's magic touch time. Let's look at our picture. Look at those dark rain clouds. There are puddles on the floor. The girl is using an umbrella. So it must be raining. Huh? Where is the rain? Let's make it rain. This is paint and water mixed together. We'll use this dropper and add some rain. Drop, drop. If you want to use paint or a crayon or something else, you can do that too. Nice! Now it's raining. We need to use an umbrella when it rains. The umbrella keeps us dry. They come in many different colors. I want to have a very cool umbrella. Let's help her have a very cool umbrella. We can add some colors. I picked these three colors. Orange, bright pink, and blue. I picked some bright colors. Bright colors are important when we use an umbrella. You can pick whatever color you like. The sun is hiding. That means it's dark outside. Bright colors are easy to see. That's why we are using bright colors. But you can use whatever color you like. There's no right or wrong color. We're done coloring in our umbrella.
1: When I use my umbrella, I also wear a raincoat and rain boots. This way, I can stay dry.
0: We should color in the raincoat and rain boots. Let's use a bright color. A raincoat and rain boots should be bright colors. It's a little harder to see on dark days. A raincoat, rain boots, and an umbrella keep you from getting soaking wet. Soaking means really, really wet. This is really bright yellow. Looks like we're done drawing her. Look at this. As I was drawing, I rubbed away some of the rain. But it looks more like rain now. I like it. Huh? What's that sound? I think it's raining. But I didn't bring an umbrella. Oh, no. Oh, I know. Let's make an umbrella. We need

some circle-shaped paper. I have 4 pieces, but we will make many, many pieces. Let's start with this piece. We'll fold it in half. And one more time the other way. Fold. Let's fold the other ones really, really fast. Fold. I folded a lot of papers. We're gonna draw a line of glue right in the middle, like this. Let's do the other papers too. I finished all these pieces. Now we need to stick them together. One side opens. One side is closed. On here, we're gonna put glue in a V shape. We'll take this piece, stick it on top. Let's stick the other pieces together. We'll go super fast. You can use different colors of paper. Done! We'll wait a little bit for it to dry. Let's work on the stick part. We'll tie the rubber band around the end. This is so our umbrella doesn't slide down. Now we need to glue the umbrella to itself. We ready for the grand reveal? Dun, dun, dun, ta. Whoa! We need to add the stick under the umbrella. Look! Our umbrella's complete! Ooh! What do you think? How does your umbrella look? She can have 2 umbrellas. Storm-stopping umbrella success! Did you enjoy making the umbrella today? I know I did. It's really pretty. Will I see you next time on Drawing with Dina? I'm so excited. Until then, stay dry and bye-bye.

and welcome to the show, Drawing with Dina. I'm Dina. So, what will we draw today? Let's draw a frog. Fr, fr, frog. Hey, what's this? It's a frog dog. Wow. Are you ready? Let's go. Wa-bam. Let's draw a frog. Ribbit, ribbit. We'll start with the eyes. It has two big circle eyes. Let's do the head. A face and a long tongue. Frogs use their long tongues to catch flies. They like to eat flies. Let's do the legs. Two strong back legs for jumping. Frogs can jump really well. They use their legs to jump. Jump, jump. How far can you jump? Really?

That's pretty far. Let's do the front legs too. Two strong front legs. And the belly. A body. Toes. These help frogs stick to things. Let's add some dots to our frog. Some circle patterns on the body. Brightly colored frogs can be dangerous. Be careful. Don't touch them. The frog is on a lily pad. It's a lily pad. Frogs like to sit on lily pads in ponds. I think we're done. Froggy-tastic! Who am I? I have a long tongue. I use my tongue to catch flies. I can jump really well. I come in many colors. If I am brightly colored, don't touch me. I'm dangerous. Do you know who I am? Yes, I'm a frog. It's magic touch time. Let's look at our picture. Oh, where are they? It's a pond. The frogs are playing in the pond. What color is the frog that's jumping here? It's green, a green frog. What about this frog? It has no color. Shall we color it in? I want a bright colored frog. And this for the eyes. Color in the eyes. It has two big circle eyes. Purple dots. Frogs come in many different colors. Really brightly colored frogs are dangerous. Don't touch them. Whoa! It's really bright yellow. It must be really poisonous. A frog's skin is really sticky and slimy. Let's add glitter glue for sparkle. Our sparkly frog, whoa. Purple dots and a yellow body. It's a beautiful frog. Frogs like to eat flies and they use their tongue to catch flies. They have a long tongue. Let's make a tongue for our frog. Let's make a very long tongue for the frog so it can catch its food. Frogs use their long tongues to grab food. Elephants use their long nose to grab their food. What do we use? We use our hands. Frogs are great at jumping. Let's make a jumping frog. This is what we need to make a jumping frog. Two paper cups. I colored this one green. You can color yours whatever color you like. We want to cut the cup. Ask your parents for help. Scissors can be dangerous, so be careful. We'll cut way. And one next to it, like this. Look, it folds out, like this. Now let's do the other side. Cut, cut. It folds out, like this.
Only cut

0: one cup. We're gonna use our rubber band. 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Now we'll make an X. Put it on the other arm. We have an X. Now we need to make a frog to put on here. This will be our frog's face, a circle. We'll use this to make some legs. We'll fold it in half. Let's draw a leg and then cut it out. Look, we have two frog legs. We'll put the frog legs like this. Stick, stick. Let's use some googly eyes right here. I made a tongue with felt. You can use what you like. This is what my tongue looks like. It just needs to be long. It needs a long tongue to catch its food. Our frog looks very cute. This is our frog. We're gonna put it on here. We're gonna glue it like this. All right, frog. It's almost time to jump. My froggy! Ribbit, ribbit. We're gonna put this frog with the X in it on top of this cup. And we'll press down and it'll jump. I'll press down lightly. Let's see. Whoa! It landed on our picture. Let's see, can it go higher? Jump! Ribbit, ribbit. Ribbit, ribbit, jump! Nice!
1: I like to live by water. I like to live in and by ponds.
0: We jumped our way to success. Fantastic frog! Did you enjoy making a jumping frog today? I hope you did. Will I see you next time on Drawing with Dina? I'm excited. Until then, take care. Bye-bye.

0: And you were not wearing your seatbelt. And you were not wearing your seatbelt. No, I was wearing it the whole time. No, I was wearing it the whole time.
1: 네, 미션 정리하겠습니다.
2: 네.
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2: Why did you pull me over, officer?
1: 두 번째는요?
2: Mm-hmm.
1: 아니에요. 내내 하고 있었어요.
2: No, I was wearing it the whole time.
1: 좋습니다. 미션 기억하시면서 전체 대화 들어볼게요. 전체 대화 주세요.
3: Why did you pull me over, officer? Why did you pull me over, officer?
0: First of all, your brake lights are out. First of all, your brake lights are out. And you were not wearing your seatbelt. And you were not wearing your seatbelt.
3: No, I was wearing it the whole time. No, I was wearing it the whole time.
1: Ibu 하는 입영작 타임입니다.
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1: Alright, pull someone over.
2: Yeah.
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2: The cop pulled me over.
1: There you go.
2: Mm-hmm.
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2: Did they pull you over?
1: Did they pull you over? 세 번째입니다. 아니, 절 왜 멈춰 세우신 거죠, 경관님? 왜 절 멈춰 세웠어요, officer?
2: Why did you pull me over, officer?
1: There you go. 읽어볼게요. The cop pulled me over.
3: Did they pull you over? Why did you pull me over, officer?
1: The whole time.
2: Mm-hmm.
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2: I was sleeping the whole time.
1: You got it.
2: Yeah.
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2: I was wearing it the whole time.
1: You got it. 걔는, 그녀는 내내 웃고 있었어.
2: She was laughing the whole time.
1: Perfect.
2: Yeah.
1: 읽어볼게요.
3: I was sleeping the whole time. I was wearing it the whole time. She was laughing the whole time.
1: 네, 좋습니다. 배운 거 잘 생각해 보시면서 빈칸 채워진 전체 대화 드릴게요. 전체 대화 주세요.
4: Why did you pull me over, officer?
5: First of all, your brake lights are out. And you were not wearing your seatbelt.
4: No, I was wearing it the whole time.
1: 미션 해결할게요.
2: 네, 슬기롭게 미션 해결!
6: Why did you pull me over, officer?
0: First of all, your brake lights are out. And you were not wearing your seatbelt.
6: No! I was wearing it the whole time.
0: No.
6: Oh.
0: Your brake lights.
6: It's rear.
0: Seatbelt.
6: Huh? Check out the black box.
1: Oh, great job, you guys. 수고하셨습니다. All right. 자, 그러면 우리 지난 시간 영작 퀴즈 정답 알려드릴까요?
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2: You can't go wrong with black shirts.
1: 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With black shirts.
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Hello, everybody. Thank you so much for coming. We're going to be spending a little bit of time together. I've never done a talk, which is five talks. So I hope that you have your sleeping bags and the ability and took enough drugs to be able to stay awake or go to sleep. I won't be offended. In my studio, we have worked on a huge range of different kinds of projects over the last 31 years. And in that time, what we've learned is that there is a bigger challenge than doing a few special projects. We are surrounded by an epidemic of characterlessness, and everyone can feel it. Most places you go are soulless, and they don't speak to us about the story of our lives, and it's more and more similar everywhere you go in the world. And so that was really seems to be something that is a bigger issue to talk about. And so I wanted to talk about the public experience, because often in the world of architecture, we talk a lot about the insides of our buildings, about the spatial qualities, the structural dynamics, about the environmental performance. But most of us don't go inside most new buildings. Instead, those buildings, we are experiencing them on the outside. Because if you're 14 years old and you are walking around cities, you're not going to go inside the new apartment project. You're not going to go inside the new offices. They are just the walls of public life. And you have no power, no decision making. And so this art of architecture is an imposition on you. So the real question is, do the 99% of buildings that get built make your life better? Are they generous? Are they engaging? And so that's what I wanted to talk about today. Because hundreds of times more people are on the outsides than on the insides. So most new buildings inside are pretty good. Pretty good daylight, pretty good circulation, a very nice office space, very nice living space, whatever. But is it good for society, for people who won't go inside? That are not working for society, making human, engaging, generous places for each other. We often, I think, get stuck with the wrong words. We say, oh, it's ugly. And then someone else says, we should make something beautiful. And then our industry says, oh, beauty's subjective. And then we carry on. And the problem is that I think that's not useful. So in thinking about how to make a difference at scale, there was a word that felt more useful. And that was just the word boring. And it sounds a little word, but actually we've been making places that are not engaging for us.

But why is it that we've had this epidemic of buildings that are so characterless, so ungenerous? So if we look at the word boring and say, okay, what is the anatomy of boring? We then start finding there is, we've been surveying thousands of people in different countries, and there's very high agreement on what boring buildings actually are. And it tends to be a combination of buildings that are too flat, too plain, too straight, too shiny, too monotonous, too anonymous, and too serious. Now, sometimes it's okay to be serious, absolutely, and it's perfect to be flat or plain. But when almost every building, again and again, is too flat, too plain, too anonymous, too monotonous, too serious, too shiny, it's like, again, again, again. And it starts to become a damaging for our brains. Because you might be thinking, oh, Thomas is talking about niceness. And, you know, come on, there's a lot of other things for us to think about. And this is because we've had the digital revolution, which was so amazing. It meant that you no longer had to leave your apartment. You can stay at home and work. You can stay in home and do all your shopping. You can stay in bed and get a PhD, if you have got the patience to do that. You could stay at home and watch K-dramas all day long, which is, so it's an incredible technological triumph of choice. But that means streets used to be the place where we saw each other. And we thought that the World Wide Web was going to be this incredible democratic thing that would help us see each other and understand each other better. But actually, we discovered that those algorithms divide us and make people feel more alone and more toxic to each other. The things people say to each other online are awful. It's like we stop understanding our humanity. But when people are together physically, often civility breaks out. And so just like we had the digital era doing digital books, and everyone said, the book is dead, no more books. Actually, books got better. Suddenly the physicality of a book got better, the quality of the paper, the theme of a treasure. Now you could see that vinyl records, people cherish something which has a physical quality, but we haven't got properly to our built environment, the walls of our public life. It's the rooms that we live in as society have been massively neglected. But this notion of boring, I want to put in your minds that it isn't just just an absence of something that's really good. And what we've learned is that we think of our brains as enjoying less. There's a lot of fetishization, the idea that less is more, and that it's, you should throw away so many of your objects, and it's brilliant to have a clean, pure absence. And that's somehow more spiritual. And that's true if you have a mobile phone. Less buttons, simple. But when you enlarge the scale of that, actually our brains are wired to need information. So every few seconds, we're taking in millions of tiny bits of information. So when you starve the brain of that information, it is starving it. The stress level goes up. And so we need information. Our eyes need information. There is a good reason why when people are in prison, the worst punishment is to be in solitary confinement and to starve you of any visual information. And why people, their brains get very damaged by that.

But we have been damaging ourselves by making places devoid of necessary visual complexity. We need an industry that cares about the people who are not paying, are not buying anything, they're not living there. And so now you still might be thinking, well, it's still a licensed cost. Well, maybe you're telling me this will cost more money. Okay, you all know that we have an environmental catastrophe that's been happening. And we can all feel it. And there is real change that we see. And there is a correlation between the buildings and the places that we've been building with their low visual complexity, which had been driven by pali-pali mindsets, and spatial efficiency and cost minimization. And surprise, surprise, it costs more to build that. What's bad for us? Because when society doesn't care, society demolishes those buildings. So the average age of a commercial building in the United Kingdom is 40 years. Here in Korea, it's only 28 years. So if I was a commercial building here in Korea, I would have been killed 27 years ago. So there's a very serious side to this, and it's like the dirty secret of our industry, because we don't talk about it. So I think we have to stop the conversation, which is about beauty and ugly. So we've talked in our industry and feel very good saying form follows function. It's very good. Form follows function. How could you argue with form follows function? And for many years with my studio's work, I've had people within our industry who say to me, Thomas, I love what you do. It's really great. You know, I love your arty fix. I do functional things. And you're just there going, no, you don't. No, you don't. Because a function, building a building in the public realm, you have a duty to give to society who will never come inside your building. And that a big part of that is about emotion. And if what you do is mean to society, that is not functional. And it's more like, if people don't care, it's more likely to be demolished in 28 years. When society cares, they're more likely to then say, well, let's extend it, let's renovate it, let's restore it, not let's demolish it. So in the work we do in our studio, we've been thinking about how to think about our projects. And one way that we found useful is to think from three distances when we're trying to humanize our own projects. So one of your experiences in society is when you see buildings at a distance, from 200 meters away, 150 meters away, how something makes you feel. And we're just thinking and trying to put ourselves in someone else's shoes, who isn't an architect, isn't a developer, isn't a city planner or a mayor, just how would they feel? And we don't know what they think, but we could at least care enough to begin to imagine what someone might think. And often, that's where buildings are best. People make like a cool shape. But then as you get closer, there's this, so from the city distance, there's the street distance. So this is the experience you get when you're on the other side of the street. So how does something make you feel? And then there's the door distance, which is when you're just this far away
I'm walking past.

and how something makes you feel. And I believe that the biggest failure we've had is door distance. That's the cheapest distance. In the United Kingdom, the Victorians built millions of boxes. And affordable buildings are boxes. They're flexible, you can adapt them and adjust them. And anyone who's a property developer in this room knows boxes are a useful way to do things. But you can make a human box or an inhuman box. And I think we talk too much about how tall things are. But most of our experience is not in a helicopter. It's not looking down on an architecture model. It's just walking past. It's just in a car, on a bus. It's the first three floors. How do they make someone feel? How are they generous? How did you think about what you were given? And the ability to have particularity and imagination in there. And I believe we can't afford not to do it. I think the big challenge is we need to be making our buildings, 99% of those buildings, we need to make them more public, even if they're not a public building. You are public if you dare to build where thousands of people go past. We need to be more generous, more ornaments. We can't keep being scared. We can call it visual complexity, whatever the name is. More detail, more stories. The head of urban design in Singapore said to me, buildings don't tell stories anymore. That's the challenge. I know there are developers in this room. How can your building tell a story? Something that future generations can sort of get their head around or have kind of reason rather than absence of story. That's what we've had for the last 100 years. We call it modern architecture, modernism, but it's a century old. It's antique. It isn't modern. It stole the word modern. Actually, we have to redefine what contemporary really means and reinvent how to make a human language now. And buildings get built slowly, they get demolished slowly, and we just feel like nothing. But everyone knows that we have characterlessness more than ever. And it feels too complex to be able to change. And that's why I believe we need the biggest conversation that society's had. We need to start having that about the buildings that surround us.

Hello, everybody. Thank you so much for coming. So now I was going to talk about something that's been very important to me, which is a mindset that I think we need to reconnect with in the world of buildings. And this is a mindset of being a maker, because we aren't in the business of assets. We're making the world that surrounds millions of people and that is a physical, emotional truth that should be existing for centuries. So in this, I come from a background of making things. And in a way that helped me be an insider to architecture, but also an outsider to architecture, because the image of the architect had become, I'm an intellectual, I'm a sophisticated intellectual, which is great. It's obviously a very difficult, complicated, massive, legalistic, bureaucratic, professional responsibility. But you're also making the biggest objects in the world. And you also have to be a maker. And you have to feel what that means and the responsibility and have a curiosity, a fascination for materials and how they behave as they get older as well. My background from beginning was making things. Maybe I wasn't clever enough, but so instead I was in a world of making, and I found that you didn't have ideas by yourself from theory. Often ideas came from making things and experimenting. And that sort of carried through, and my parents' bedroom, to go to their bedroom, I had to go past my mother's workshop. And my mum had thick skin on her hands, but she was a jeweller, and she also worked with enamelling. So actually, you had to walk through a workshop with powders and chemicals and kilns before you got into my parents' bedroom. Maybe it was a good way for them to defend themselves from me and my sister. But it meant that I was around people making things and spent time traveling with her to different festivals and exhibitions and markets where there were people making things, not just traditional techniques, but modern techniques, using polymers, using glass and plastics and welding and metals in all sorts of different ways. And so I felt a passion, and it got inspiration from that. When I was studying on studying three-dimensional design and had more hair, in those days, they kept us connected to making. And in this project, we cut down the tree that was a waste tree that was damaging the forestry. We cut it down ourselves. We built the tools ourselves and made them. And then we made the furniture using the wood while it was still wet. So you felt how materials push back at you. You can't be arrogant when you work with materials as a craftsperson. Materials won't let you. They have their way that they can work. And if you don't understand that, it will fight you and you may even hurt yourself. And that sense of respect that materials teach you is really, really important and very missing over many decades from our industry. It felt like it was just about contracts with contractors and procurement. And we were losing some of the inspiration that materials themselves give you, and I've realized

is realized is essential for making good pieces of city. And so when I was a student 34 years ago, in a way, I grew the confidence that has helped me start my studio from one project. And it was when I did my thesis and researched how much making there was in the world of architecture. And back in the 1980s, there was virtually none. And it was so surprising to me. I thought, what? How could we be allowed to build buildings when you've never mixed concrete, you've never laid a brick, you've never welded metal, you've never cut glass, you've never worked with wood, and you're making the biggest objects in the world? Like, huh? How would you understand what you're really doing? And so I thought, oh, if I'm a student, the only way to learn is make a building. And I went initially to the architectural department and they said, no, we won't support you to make a real building. They said, no, it's not really architecture. Well, what is a building if it's not architecture? Okay, it's a big piece of furniture. And then a few of the other tutors in one of the other departments sort of said, okay, to try. And so I had an idea from a building with a roof, a normal pitched roof, but twisting it so that the sides of the roof became the walls. And the interesting thing was, no one had ever built a building before in my university over a century. And in the end, 26 companies sponsored me. And I ran everywhere for a year. And then suddenly there were students in the year below all helped me. And I was in a world of trying to make something. And all the other students were in the cafe as rain was pouring on top of me. And I was just eating too much sugar, trying to keep going. But it was really exciting trying to make a real building and taking the risk. If being at university isn't the time to take a risk, then when is? So this is the finished building, and I was my own client. So that making spirit helped me to start my studio. It gave me the confidence. And so this was my first more public project. And it was the windows for a fashion boutique department store called Harvey Nichols in London, in Knightsbridge, in the centre. And thinking about windows, thinking, what's window design? And there were 12 windows. Like, what do you do in each separate window? Who cares? Why does any one idea matter? But normally with shops, nobody looks up. And the buildings are often special buildings. So we thought, well, instead of making 12 separate things, what if we make one thing and weave it through the building? Because actually, my job isn't to make 12 things. My job is for people on the buses, on bicycles, walking to go, oh, and be curious and start there. And so we're always trying to go back strategically to think what really matters. So this was built in 1997 for London Fashion Week. And it wove up and down the building. But we never made anything like that. Our engineer had never made anything like that. The city council had never given permission for anything like that. Everyone thought, what? Okay, let's try and make something special happen. And to make it, there was no computer 3D design then that we could afford or use. So we were having to invent ways to make unusual geometry and scale up from models with no computers at that time. And we were sponsored by a space in Docklands, which had been a large wharf next to a lighthouse. And so we were in the world of
carving.

geometry, three dimensions. And but that's the smallest piece you could see behind with me and my colleague. And we, all our friends were helping us make it.

and through. But our problem was that we had a very low budget, and stainless steel is a very good material to last a long time, but it's very expensive. But if you buy it very thin, it's you can afford it because you pay by weight. But when it's thin, it changes shape. But actually, we're so used to visually unsophisticated surfaces, that was interesting to us. We suddenly thought, well, hang on, could we crinkle that, enjoy the imperfection that the thin metal has, and use that? This slide is supposed to be very noisy, because actually it was really noisy, so it's like... But this machine, so we designed the machine, not just the building. So the machine is there so that you can get a system of crinkling. And instead of being like hairdressers going... So this gave it a system, and then we were like tailors, tailoring the clothes that were waterproofing the building, and they're supported by insulation on the back. But then the crinkles themselves become the size of a leaf. And so they were tailored together using this, but we built them ourselves. So it was the only way to make the project happen. So we found that we learned so much, but that deep involvement in making is so important for really understanding how to make places that might not just be copying the same thing again and again. In Singapore, we were commissioned to build a new university building in the middle of Nanyang Technical University. And there was this big campus with long corridors of these buildings. And our building, we just thought, after the World Wide Web was invented, where you don't have to go to university, this building was going to be 24 hours open. And the idea of more dead corridors where with no natural daylight, with polystyrene ceiling tiles, and your daughter being there at 3 o'clock in the morning, just felt that this is not good. So can we make a corridor-less new university building? And so we looked at, instead of building one building, they said to us, no corners. And they liked the idea of learning in the round. So we obeyed, and we made it the building out of 12 classrooms that come together. And the problem was our budget was very low, a little bit more than for a car park. And so the only materials we could use was concrete for the floors, concrete for the columns, concrete for the cladding. And so when you say concrete, concrete, concrete, lots of times to someone from Northern Europe, you don't, unless you're an architect, you don't go, yeah, you kind of go, So I was thinking, why is that? Because we associate concrete with a lack of joy. So we thought, how can we give love to concrete? And we realized we had one, like 25 millimeters of love we could give to the surface of the concrete. And so that led to us, for example, with the columns, making the molds that we would repeat for the concrete, we could move out and in 25 millimeters. And this meant that our columns could have like little bellies on them. So that just gentle undulation. So we thought, well, maybe we can make the mold so that we don't just do round columns, because round columns are the same columns that my eyes used to seeing in a new apartment projects, a new school, and thought, well, why does concrete have to be our image of concrete? We think of it like ceramic. So we also worked on the right, you could see, with an artist who did 700 ink drawings
And we made

0: made them three-dimensional.
1: And so we could cast them so that, as we just cast stalls anyway, it meant that it covered up cheap concrete. But by making a three-dimensional pattern, it meant that it hid the stains and misaligned formwork and stones that were in there. There are holes and stones, but there's a bigger thing to catch your eye. So the finished building isn't one building, it's 12 buildings, which meant we could get fresh air coming through and make an environmental performance that meant that we were using less energy and bringing the air movement through to make it comfortable to be in, and just cooling only the classroom spaces themselves. And we could grow lots of plants through it. We try to move away from this feeling of dry buildings. We are so surrounded by so many dry buildings. And that repeatability in the concrete, enough that your eye wouldn't see the different, they're like thought triggers, deliberately things that your imagination can see different things into the work within the concrete. But the heart of it was about bringing people together and using a raw materiality to make somewhere that could be filled with light and where no one is down a dark corridor, invisible. People can feel each other and the energy of the students together. And it was a trying to make somewhere that gives them a feeling of their place that's special for them to come together. And because it's 24 hours, it doesn't have to have a door. So actually there is no door. There are 12 doors. You can walk into it anyway. So there's a feeling of something that's connected and a heart of a university campus bringing people together.

Hello, everybody. Thank you so much for coming. So I'm going to now talk to you about what I believe is one of the biggest challenges we have that I haven't heard people talking about enough. And this is the challenge, which sounds funny, of bigness. It's like, what? Why is that? Why is bigness a problem? Well, if we think about us humans, and we imagine ourselves 300 years ago. Actually, imagine yourself, your ancestor, 20,000 years ago. If your ancestor was here, maybe your ancestor's a little bit shorter than you. Not much. The problem of bigness is something that I believe is something that we underestimate. And that our ancestors were roughly the same size as we are 20,000 years ago, and there's a size of buildings that meant that we were used to buildings that were maybe 8 meters wide, 9 meters, 10 meters. So when people lived in proximity to each other, you and in settlements, you had buildings pushed next to each other, and you got a level of variety and complexity just because there were different buildings. But as we have moved forward and industrialized and globalized, we've had the change. So we moved from buildings that were maybe 7, 8 meters, suddenly buildings became 10 meters, 15 meters. Then buildings started to become 20, 30 meters. And now we're working on projects where buildings are 300 meters long. And we need to acknowledge it's very, very different experience, because our step is still the same size, our distance between our eyes, and most of our emotional response to places is identical. But it means the visual complexity is suddenly reduced. When a building is 300-400 meters wide, how can any building be engaging enough for 4 minutes of your life? You're walking past that. So we've, in our own studio, had that challenge. This is a project in Tokyo called Azabudai Hills. And it took 27 years for the client group of Mori Building to assemble a site and get agreement from all the tiny buildings that were there, the people who owned those spaces. And our job was to bring it all together. But one of the things was about Tokyo has not got lots of parks. It's a little bit like New York. There are one or two really big parks. And so we were there thinking, we're making 14 acres of Tokyo. How can we bring green and nature back in at the same time as making shopping spaces, school spaces, working spaces, new temple spaces, and gallery spaces, and all these different functions that needed to be on these 14 acres. And so nature seemed a good thing. And then we were just thinking about the way that nature grows on trellis structures, which is square. So if we took a square pergola structure, could we take that grid and make it three-dimensional so that it's still a grid, but in from the eye level, it has some three-dimensional movement? So that led us to make a large-scale version of this grid, which we could grow nature into and make a street and spaces to bring people together. It was a system that allows you to, when there's a shrine next to our site, pull it down so that it's respecting the steps to the shrine, to make spaces that people go through. When it's next to the small buildings, human, bring it down to the smallest human scale, but equally make something you can walk up the landscape so that you can walk onto the buildings.

And you can walk through so that our human urge to explore and investigate could be softened with the nature that's built into it, but also put detail and funny bits, because we're all children underneath. How do you make bits that can connect so you could, we can hide if you want to within it? And within the project, there's also a school for 1,000 children. And so you get the noise within the big project to children, which is like one of the best sounds you can have in the background to, for somewhere to not just feel like it's only for 20-year-olds and 30-year-olds, but to feel that something is for the whole of society more. And this school, we used the tiles from the original post office building that was on the site that was demolished, and we found the original factory and got their reject tiles, which meant you got more variety in them. And so there was a connection back to history with this school, but the school looks different than the rest of the project. But when we were publishing, they published the design for the school, my mum rang me and was like, "That doesn't look very Heatherwick." I was like, "Mum, our job is to make a place with variety, not make it all look the same." And that's, so the real interest really is thinking not about expressing ourselves, but how you make a place that will be engaging for other people, almost like a good meal has different courses and different feelings at different parts during that. We were looking also how we could make a whole district have a variety, not just one language. And that's part of the problem we have, is when projects get big, we end up with the same thing again and again and again. And also the way that to make a really good project that's big, you need to have variety within it. So not just having one system everywhere, and things like making a performance space and market space, which has a different language, so it's like a refreshing thing for your mind. With this project, actually this project has the tallest tower in the whole of Japan, and you hardly notice it. This is the funny thing, is we, when we look down at architectural models and look at animations, we see towers and we think, but what about the towers? Is it too big? Should it be bigger, smaller? But actually, when you're in a place, what you feel is the first four floors. And so letting the tower be simpler and letting the budget, the tower helps to pay for a more engaging human scale. And so that part that you see changing levels, that is the part where we put particular effort and focus. And it's a gathering space for bringing people together and trying to make something that responds better to the scale of humans rather than the scale of development in general. In Shanghai, there was a site which was big enough to fit the whole of the Empire State Building on, lying sideways next to the Suzhou Creek. And typically what happens on a project like this is there's a big podium and there's a few towers that get built on that podium. And we were thinking, how could we make something that felt more connected to nature, more connected to the river, and was an antidote to the two stones of residential towers all around, and make a place that brought people together? And it needed to have working space in it, shopping space in it, and it needed to have hotel space in it, and studio spaces in it, and gallery spaces in it. But next to it was the main art district of Shanghai, called M50. And so we didn't want this to be the commercial project next to the art district. How could we make what we built be the extension of the art district?
And we needed 1,000 columns. To make this project be affordable and deliverable, we needed a grid so that when we were laying out the plan, that could work for the car parking, that could work for office space, could work for hotel space, could work for studio spaces, and all the different types of functions. We ended up with 1,000 columns. And they were thinking, well, normally columns are hidden. You hide a column in a wall and you try to hide them so that you don't see columns. And then we're always decorating the boxes in the world and architecture so often. We thought, well, a bit like Cinderella, there's these columns. And actually, the columns could maybe help us with a visual complexity. But we were also aware that there was this park and the river, and we wished that we could bring more nature into our project. But nature's heavy, because if you're planting trees and grasses and shrubs, you need proper soil, and the soil needs water, and that's heavy. So if there was a green roof on top of us now, probably the whole ceiling would have to be lower, because there would be beams to be strong enough to hold it up. So when you think about putting heavy greenery on, the beams are to transfer the load to the column. So we thought, well, why don't we put green on the building, just straight on the column? Because then it goes straight to the foundations. So then we thought, actually, we have 1,000 foundations, 1,000 columns. So what if we planted 1,000 Chinese mountain trees? So if we took every column and just let the top become a planter and put a different species of Chinese mountain tree depending on its location. And so the project is called 1,000 Trees and is in the center of Shanghai, just a bit off from the center on the Suzhou Creek. It has hundreds of outdoor spaces as well, but also engage with the natural environment and the river. And to make, by breaking it down, it could also have a softer relationship. So the water, because I think more than ever, we want places that we can be, have a relationship to the natural world and outdoors and fresh air, because for many months of the year, it's a great place to work or to be living indoors and outdoors. And we also worked with many of the artists who are work in the district to embed their work within the project. The artworks that are embedded in it give another layer of complexity, and because of the scale of the project, it can take many people's, other people's work within it as well. All really about how we can make somewhere that breaks down bigness to a scale that's more the scale of a human scale, that might allow some greater necessary visual complexity to engage us and make us feel more comfortable as humans who aren't that much bigger than thousands of years ago. In California, at a very different scale, not in a city center, but in a town, the challenge was the working spaces of the big digital tech companies are typically surrounded by a tutu, like a ballet dancer has a tutu, but a tarmac tutu, with all the cars parked all the way. And so we're thinking how to be a better neighbor to the district, but equally how we could make work environments where the most creative, imaginative work can happen, and where teams could collaborate best. And actually where the internal environment would become like a village. And how could we make something that was human-scaled inside, but also contributed to the human experience of the town that these were in Mountain View and Silicon Valley. So these are the headquarters for Google. And we collaborated with a firm called BIG, and we were looking at where people work, and there were nearby these very large hangars. And the hangars felt much more appropriate to an engineering world than cheesy office buildings.
And we just thought, well, could we make

us, but where we could, that could then facilitate us to build a village within the hangar that would work at the human scale of the people within, because we were making buildings where 4,000 people would be in one building. So we looked at breaking down and making a series of buildings that all interlock and are all differing heights. Through that, putting a series almost like chopsticks and structures to hold up a layer of energy generating, like a semi-structural textile, but made from solar panels. And so the skin that you see here, it's all made like dragon scales. We developed, the scales of a fish or a dragon, solar panels that specially could drape on this. And it's a way to make large, efficient spans, but by making it semi like a textile, like a giant tent. California has the best daylight you could want. So surely we can use that daylight to create energy at the same time as protecting the workers from glare, and pull that down. So it's like a giant semi-rigid tent, each one of these buildings, and we built four of them. And the spaces that we could get inside by then putting strategic openings that were like a smile, that letting daylight and then work at the differing heights of the different spaces within there. There are these, they're all different, slightly different sizes. So they make their own community right on the bay, looking out at the water. And so these buildings sit, and we have carved and dug the giant ponds to collect the rainwater. So we're collecting the energy from the sun, the water from the rain, and we've also got the largest geothermal pile system collecting the cool from the ground. And so these are the largest lead platinum workspaces in the world, which is an environmental performance certification of excellence. And the buildings sit within the town and almost become part of it's called Mountain View, and there are the mountains around, and the buildings themselves make landscape within the local district that's there.

This is Serena, and welcome back to Fantastic Korean Dishes, where we cook up simple but delicious Korean meals. Today, we're going to be making gamjajeon, or also known as Korean potato pancakes. Now, in the Western world, French fries might be a favorite comfort food. Well, in Korea, gamjajeon is a popular comfort food. And today's recipe is going to be very hard to find on the internet. It is a very special recipe that you can only find here because it creates the most delicious potato pancakes you will have ever tried. It is crispy on the outside and chewy on the inside. All right, everyone, let's get cooking.

for this recipe, you're going to need two potatoes. In Korea, we often use sumi potatoes for gamjajeon. These are also known as superior potatoes. The reason we use sumi potatoes is because of the high starch content, and that is our secret ingredient, which I'll tell you about later. So we're going to wash and peel these. So you want to wash your potatoes under cold running water and really use your fingers to get in the grooves and get out all that dirt. So we're going to peel the potatoes with a peeler. Now, peeling potatoes is a little bit tricky sometimes, especially because it can get a bit slippery. So what I like to do is peel the top first and the bottom, and then after you've done that, work your way from the top to bottom and turn the potato around slowly. You can pretty much use any kind of potato. There are so many different varieties, and if you really like this recipe, you should definitely give it a try with a different type of potato. It's definitely gonna give you a different taste. Okay. So we're gonna grate our first potato. Just push it on my grater. And this requires a lot of strength. So instead of just using your arms, what I like to do is kind of push with my body. Turn it over and grate it on the other side. So you won't be able to grate everything and you'll end up with like a tiny piece, but that's okay. And when you open this, you're gonna have your grated potato. We're just gonna take the excess here and put it all in. And the grated potato is gonna give that chewy texture. Next, we're going to take a bowl with a strainer. Put the strainer on top. And we're gonna put the grated potato in. And as you can see, there's already the water from the potato that's coming down, but we're gonna add a little bit more water, just slightly on top. And what we're doing right now is collecting the starch from this potato. So eventually, once everything's drained, we're gonna throw the water out and we're gonna have the starch that's going to collect at the bottom of the bowl. So we'll leave this to the side. Next, we're going to thinly slice or julienne this potato. Now, if you're great with the knife, by all means, you can julienne it with a knife, but I personally find that it's so much easier to use a mandolin slicer. Just be very, very careful when you do use one because they are very, very sharp. So again, I like to use my Mickey Mouse gloves. Okay, we're gonna grip the top. Make sure you have a good grip. So we're gonna use one potato and we're gonna slice it up on our mandolin, and the other potato, we're gonna grate it on a grater. And the sliced potatoes are gonna give that crispy texture, and the grated potato is gonna give that chewy texture. So it should slice up like this, just very, very thin slices. And later we're gonna add the starch to the sliced potatoes as well as the grated potatoes, and the starch is gonna act like the glue for both types of potatoes. Next, we're going to put the sliced potatoes in a large bowl, and we're gonna rinse it a couple times under cold running water, just until the water is fairly clean. So the reason we're going to rinse the sliced potatoes is because we are going to try and remove as much starch as we can from them. Starch tends to give like a chewy texture, and we want these sliced potatoes to be extra, extra crispy. So this step is what is going to help make these pancakes so crispy and golden brown. So you want to just gently move the potato slices around, and you'll see that the water is going to become very translucent and almost gray, and there's going to be a lot of bubbles, so you want to remove that. And usually it takes me about 2 to 3 rinses to make the water clear. One more time. And I'm gonna give it one last rinse.

And as you can see, the water is pretty clear. This time I'm going to remove as much water as possible. That's good. One more time, just to get any of that excess water. Oh, we lost one. Okay, that's good. Next, we're going to need a quarter of an onion, and we're going to slice it thinly. We're going to julienne it, same thickness as the potatoes if possible. And by doing that, it's just going to make sure that cooking time is the same for all of the ingredients. As well, onions contain a lot of moisture, so if you chop up the onions too thick, then it's going to become very soggy. So to reduce that, we're going to slice them up nice and thin. To the big bowl of sliced potato, we're going to add the grated potato. And then, so this is the bowl of water from the grated potato, and you'll see very murky water. And at the bottom, you'll see a very thin layer of white powder, and that is the starch. So what we're going to do is remove the water and then put the starch in our batter. So we're going to carefully pour the water out. And all you'll have left is this white powder at the bottom. And we're going to scrape that with a spoon. And it might be a little bit difficult because it's going to be like stuck right at the bottom of the bowl. So you really have to scrape it well. And then you're going to pour it into the bowl. And then it's going to get stuck on your spoon too. We have a little bit left, so I'm going to put that in as well. Wonderful. Next, we're going to add in some pancake mix. This is Korean pancake mix, so it does have a bit of seasoning inside. We're going to put 3 tablespoons of this. 2, 3. And if you like your pancakes even crispier, you can use Korean frying mix. So then we're going to add a little bit extra salt. So just maybe 1/2 teaspoon. And finally, we're going to add our sliced onions. Next, I'm going to just mix everything together. Just be careful you do it in a very gentle way. You don't want to mash all the ingredients together. Just gently. Just make sure that everything is mixed well. All right, now everything looks like it's mixed well together. Now, don't expect like your typical batter. So if you take a look at the ingredients, they feel like they're not really sticking together. But once you put them on the fry pan, magically everything will stick together. So don't worry too much about the fact that it's not very like liquidy. So we're gonna fry this on a medium-sized pan, and it's gonna create 2 pancakes. I think it's perfect for 2 people. So I've set the pan to medium-high heat. And once you feel that it's hot, we're gonna pour in about 2 tablespoons of grapeseed oil or any other vegetable oil that has a high smoke point. You wanna make sure you have enough oil and not too little oil because the potato pancakes do absorb a lot of it. Okay, so this makes 2 pancakes. So we're gonna put in about 1/2 into the fry pan. And the starch tends to settle down at the bottom, so make sure you lift the bottom and just kind of give it a nice toss before you put it in the pan.

thick. So Koreans love to have these sort of vegetable pancakes when it rains, because they think that the sizzling sound of making these pancakes sounds like the pitter-patter of rain. But yeah, also on rainy days, it's a bit cold, and it's nice to have something a bit warm. It's also especially tasty with a nice cup of makgeolli as well. So that's a common pairing, makgeolli and cheon, or pancakes. So when you feel like there's not enough oil, you can add just a little bit around the edges, and that's just going to make sure that it doesn't burn. Okay? Now once you see brown around the edges, you know it's ready. We're going to take a spatula like this, put it under, and flip.

0: Ah, it's perfect. Okay, we're gonna let that cook again for another few minutes. So I think it's ready. It looks absolutely amazing. Okay, now we're gonna make the sauce for this, which is a very, very simple recipe. And it's nice to have a little bowl like this. So one part soy sauce, and because that's very salty, you wanna add one part water. So 1 tablespoon of water, and then a pinch of roasted sesame seeds. And I like to crush it in between my fingers to really release that flavor. Okay, and that's it. Okay, we're gonna give it a little taste. Okay, just kidding, not a little taste. I probably will finish the entire plate. Okay, so we're gonna split it with our chopsticks. Look at that. Look how beautiful that is. We're gonna just dip it in the soy sauce just a little bit. Mmm. I don't know if you guys can hear this, but it is extra crispy and chewy and so tender on the inside. Oh my gosh, this is so good. But you know what's missing? Makgeolli, rice wine. Oh my gosh, with those two, it's just gonna be absolutely heavenly. And there you have it, one of Korea's favorite comfort foods. It is so crispy and so chewy. How many times did I say crispy and chewy in this video? Let me know. It is crispy, chewy, so delicious, and it's great for the entire family. It's also vegetarian, and it makes for a great snack, but it's also very filling and so warming. So you will definitely not regret making this. And if you make it for someone else, they will love you. I promise you. All right, that is all for today. I hope you guys enjoyed this recipe. I will be back with more fantastic Korean recipes. Have a wonderful day. Stay happy, stay healthy, and I'll see you soon. Bye!
1: 감자전 is a simple and easy Korean potato pancake. You could just use some potatoes, or you can add in other ingredient if you like. 감자전 has a nutty, savory flavor and a crispy, chewy texture. Depending on the starchiness of the potato that you're using, 감자전 will differ in texture. Using potatoes that are very starchy will give you a more chewy texture. Meanwhile, you'll get crispier 감자전 when you use potatoes with less starch.

guys, it's Arena. Welcome back to Fantastic Korean Dishes, where we cook up simple but delicious Korean meals. Today, we're going to be making 소고기 버섯 전골, or also known as beef mushroom hot pot. It's one of the popular recipes for hot pot in Korea because it's got a very mild flavor. It's got tons of vegetables in it and a bit of beef. It's great for the entire family because it is so healthy. And today, I'm going to teach you a recipe that is so easy. And oftentimes when people cook up hot pot, it's usually served in a communal pot. So it's a great dish to serve when you're inviting people over. All right, everyone, if you're ready, let's get cooking.

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We're going to need some Korean radish. We're going to need about 100 grams of this. So I'm just going to cut it at an angle. So you can cut this into rectangular shapes if you like, but I personally like to cut it at a at kind of like an angle, and it's like as if you're sharpening a pencil with a knife. I don't know if many of you have done that before, but I do that a lot with my eyebrow pencil. So the shaved off pieces are not going to be exactly the same, but that's what you want. Now the reason we're doing this is so we get a lot

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So everything is a little bit different. So this hot pot obviously needs a lot of mushrooms. I personally like using different kinds of mushrooms. Today I'm going to be using three different kinds. We're going to be using shiitake, king oyster, and just oyster. But really, you can change it up to whatever kind of mushroom you like. Mushrooms are so good and they go so well with beef. So I'm going to first cut up this shiitake mushroom. So you want to just use your hands to pull out the stem. We're just going to cut off the very end. It looks like it has like a bit of dirt. And then we're going to just slice the mushrooms at about 0.5 centimeters in thickness. And they kind of look like half moons. Next, we're going to cut up a king oyster mushroom. I just like to cut these in rounds. Again, similar width, maybe about 0.5 centimeters in thickness is good. Oh, we've got one rolling off. Personally, I love using king oyster mushrooms in hot pot because it has a really chewy texture, and so it brings out different textures. All mushrooms are very, very different, but this particular one is quite chewy. It's really nice in hot pot. Next, I'm going to put in some oyster mushrooms. These are about 80 grams. And with these, I'm just going to split them apart with my hands. And these come apart quite easily. Okay, so the mushrooms are all done. Next, we're going to need about 1/5 of a carrot. This is actually a bit too much, so I'm going to cut it in half. And then I'm going to slice it at about 0.5 centimeters in thickness, but I'm going to cut it on a diagonal. And carrots are great because not only do they add like a pop of color, but also they are so nutritious. They look like sort of long half moons like this. Next, we're going to need 2 leaves of a Napa cabbage. Now, cabbage is great to add into soups because they add like a crisp, clean flavor. So what we're going to do is we're going to cut the cabbage right down the middle. So you'll end up with something like this. And because the cabbage is quite thick in the middle, what we're going to do is we're going to slice it on an angle. So we slice kind of through, and it makes the thick part a little bit thinner. So we're kind of like shaving it off. So you're making the white part a lot thinner. And you don't necessarily have to do this, but it is just going to make it much easier to cook and eat later. Next, we're going to put in some onions. We're going to need 1/6 of an onion. So this is a bit too much. I'm just going to cut half. And we're going to just slice it thinly. We're going to julienne it. Okay, so you get thin slices like this. Next, you're going to need about 1 stem of an Asian leek. If you don't have Asian leeks, you can use green onions. And I'm just going to cut at a diagonal. That way we get a longer shape. It's long, but it's still thin. And it's kind of relatively the same thickness as everything else. Next, you're going to need about 30 grams of crown daisy. So this is what crown daisy looks like. You can probably get it at a Korean supermarket or Chinese supermarket. So the bottom part of the crown daisy is quite thick. So we're going to just take off the tender leaves at the bottom and join them together like so. And then you'll have something like this. It's going to be bare at the bottom. And we're just going to cut this off. If you are going to take a long time cooking and prepping other ingredients, you might want to put the crown daisy in a bowl of cold water like this. And then they're going to stay nice and crispy and hydrated. Next, we're going to need about 300 grams of beef. Today I'm using sirloin and I have it thinly sliced. This is quite big, so I'm going to actually cut it in half, right down the middle. And then I'm going to roll it up. So I'm going to take one piece, roll it. And you'll get something like this. And then we're going to fold it so you have this U shape. Now the reason why we're doing this is just so if you just put the pieces of beef into the hot pot, it looks quite messy. So
This makes everything look

a lot neater. It's also much easier to eat. It's much easier to grab a hold of with your chopsticks. Now we're going to make the broth, and this is going to be the easiest broth you will have ever laid your eyes on. It is so easy. So we're going to take about 500 milliliters of water. Next, we're going to 4 teaspoons of vegetable umami. Now, vegetable umami has the fermented ingredients from soy sauce, but it also contains vegetable broth inside, so it has a very deep and rich flavor to it. So when you are making your hot pot, because you leave it open, you leave the lid off, oftentimes the broth ends up evaporating. So this is really simple to make. So if you feel like there's not enough liquid in the hot pot, you could just quickly make one of these. And of course, hot pot is not the same without the delicious sauces that come with it. Today we're going to be making 2 different types of sauces. The first is a soy sauce and mustard based sauce. We're going to take 1 tablespoon of soy sauce, 1 tablespoon of water. So water soy sauce ratio is 1 to 1, and 1/2 tablespoon of Korean mustard sauce. And then we're going to give it a good stir. Just make sure you use your spoon to really melt the mustard. You don't want any chunks. You want it to have a nice smooth consistency. It looks good. Okay. Mmm, yummy. Salty, but it's got a nice kick from the mustard. Okay, next we're going to make a sesame seed sauce. 2 tablespoons of vegetable umami, 1 tablespoon of crushed sesame seeds, and finally 1 teaspoon of sesame seed oil. And we're going to give that a nice mix. Okay, and we have 2 delicious but very different sauces. I'm going to take maybe about 1 tablespoon of oil, and I'm just gonna grease the pot and make sure that the oil is distributed evenly. So once it's hot, we're gonna add in our oyster mushrooms first. I'm gonna take some chopsticks and give this a nice mix. Next, we're gonna add the rest of our mushrooms, so our king oyster mushrooms, along with our shiitake mushrooms. And we're gonna stir fry them just for a few minutes until we have some of the moisture in the mushrooms evaporate. And the mushrooms are starting to turn a bit golden and brown on the edges. Next, we're gonna add in the radish. And radishes have a ton of water in them. So now it's gonna release a lot of water into the pot. Smells so good. Next, we're gonna add in the Napa cabbage and stir fry that just for about a minute. And then we're gonna add in the rest of our ingredients. So we're gonna put in our carrots, onions, and Asian leek. So you don't want the vegetables to be fully cooked. You just wanna get that flavor going. So I think everything's kind of been coated with a little bit of oil. Everything's been cooked a little bit. We're gonna add the broth. I'm gonna put the heat up on high and then add the broth. Once it comes to a boil, you can add the meat now. And I'm gonna lay them nice and neatly just on one side. Move the vegetables over to one side. It looks really nice. The presentation is beautiful, but also it's very easy to eat. We're gonna add in the crown daisy at the very end. And this cooks super fast. And we're done. I'm gonna turn the heat off. Okay, let's try some of this. Okay, I'm gonna take a bit of the crown daisy and a mushroom. Let's try these first. I'm gonna dip it in the sesame sauce first. It's savory, but also very, it has a bit of nuttiness from the sesame seeds. This sauce is so good.
Okay, let's try.

0: Try the beef. That looks so good. Should we try the mustard sauce? The beef is perfect because we didn't overcook it. It's still so tender. And the mustard sauce, it's savory, salty, but has a little bit of a kick from the mustard. It's not too spicy. That is so good. So that is it for our 소고기 버섯 전골 recipe. I hope you guys enjoyed it. It is so easy and it's definitely going to be a hit with all your guests. And it is so healthy. So it's great for the entire family as well. So give it a try at home. I'll be back next time with more fantastic Korean recipes. Till next time, stay happy, stay healthy, and I'll see you soon. Bye!
1: 소고기 버섯 전골 is a Korean soup dish that incorporates the broth of mixed vegetables and beef. Typical recipes for 소고기 버섯 전골 requires a broth made with kelp and Asian radish, but preparing the broth this way can be very time consuming. So in today's recipe, we used vegetable umami, which gives the broth a wonderful flavor, plus it's quick and easy to put together. We started off by sautéing the vegetables for a nice bodied flavor. When sautéing the mushrooms, it's better to cook them without oil first. Mushrooms already have a lot of moisture, and adding them to oil right away can make them

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And so that was my take on gravity. So on a random note, where are the restrooms? Have you been listening to my lecture at all? I had to use the bathroom so bad I couldn't concentrate. 네, 첫 번째 대화가 on a serious note였고요. 두 번째 대화 on a random note 보도록 할게요. 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I told you this week we are going to make our legs stronger, right? So let's get to it. Our first workout is going to be leg lifts on equal balance pose. So start by sitting down and spread your legs to the side. I'll say that one more time. Start by sitting down and spread your legs to the side. Good. Now make sure your back is straight. Engage your entire body. I'll say it one more time. So make sure your back is straight and engage your entire body. Great. Now put both of your hands on the floor in front of you and tent them up if you want. I'll say it one more time. So put both of your hands on the floor in front of you and tent them up if you want. Good. Now try lifting one leg up and hold it up for 60 minutes. I'll say it one more time. So try lifting one leg up and hold it up for 60 minutes. Good. Now I was kidding. On a serious note, though, hold it up for as long as you can. I'll say it one more time. So I was kidding. On a serious note, though, hold it up for as long as you can. Good. Pick up the other leg and do the same thing. And I'll say it one more time. So pick up the other leg and do the same thing. Great. Now, with the first leg, give it a little pulse upward about 10 to 20 times. Okay, I'll say it one more time. So now with the first leg, give it a pulse upward about 10 to 20 times. So one, two, three, four, you get it, right? Good. On a not so random note, check to see if you're hunching your back. I'll say it one more time. So on a not so random note, check to see if you're hunching your back. Good. Now give the other leg the same pulse. I'll say it one more time. So give the other leg the same pulse upward. Good. Now, as a finale, let's see if we can do it with both our legs at the same time. Yeah?
I'll say that one more time. So as a finale, let's see if we can do it with both our legs at the same time. Yes, good, that was it. Those were some leg lifts on equal balance pose.

0: 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So if you live side by side, you're very close together. Alrighty. Alright, so remember these key phrases, and now let's move on to shadowing. Alright, everybody, it's time for shadowing! Okay, it's time to open your mouth and do a little practice, real practice, like a real native speaker. Are you ready? Let's go. I consider myself a great team player. I feel that so much can be done as a team. I enjoy working side by side with my coworkers. That's pretty fast. Okay, no. All right, let's do that one more time. I consider myself a great team player. I feel that so much can be done as a team. I enjoy working side by side with my coworkers. Good. So much can be done. So much can be done. It's like one word. Aha. Okay. Now let's test your knowledge. Let's take a little quiz.
1: 저는 제가 단체 작업을 잘하는 사람이라고 생각합니다.
0: Oh, excellent job! So, the key phrases that we learned today is to be a team player. 이 단어를, 이 그 phrase, 이 표현을 쓰면은 참 좋을 것 같아요. 인터뷰에서. I'm a team player. 네, 같이 잘 일할 수 있습니다. I'm like really great. Great. All right. And then also side by side, of course, you worked side by side with your coworkers, or you worked side by side with someone famous. Really, it really depends on the situation. Now remember these key phrases and make sure you go back to the shadowing and keep practicing again and again and again. All right. That's pretty much it for today. I hope you enjoyed today's show. Please join me next time. Take care. Bye-bye.

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All right. You can't miss the deadline this time. 그러니까 저번에는 you missed the deadline. 네. 기한을 넘긴 거예요. 마감일을 놓친 거예요. 네, 이번에는 안 됩니다. You can't miss the deadline this time. Next one. I'm terribly sorry for missing the deadline. 자, I'm terribly sorry for missing the deadline. Remember we learned I'm terribly sorry? I'm very, very, very sorry. 네, 이거를 마감일을 놓쳐서 정말 죄송합니다. 그러니까 정말, 정말, 정말 죄송합니다. 네, I'm terribly sorry for missing the deadline. So the deadline, of course, in 출근 영어, in business English, is a very important word. You cannot miss the deadline. This is not good business. Alrighty, very good. So those are our key phrases. Now, let's move on to shadowing. Okay, it's time for shadowing, everybody. All right, are you guys ready to practice with me? All right, here we go. I work well under pressure. If there is an immediate deadline, I get more focused and perform better. That's why I almost never miss a deadline. Okay. See, never 할 때는 좀 강조해도 돼요. 빨리 간다고 되는 거 아니에요. Let's do that one more time. I work well under pressure. If there is an immediate deadline, I get more focused and perform better. That's why I almost never miss a deadline. Okay, so it's all about rhythm to rhythm이지만 잠깐 pausing 할 때도 중요하죠, right? To 강조하기 위해서. So those things are very important, you know, in natural speech. All right, let's test your knowledge regarding the answer that we studied. 저는 압박을 받을 때 일을 잘 해냅니다. 당장 마감일이 다가오면 저는 집중력이 높아지고 성과가 좋아집니다. 그것이 제가 마감일을 거의 놓치지 않은 이유입니다. 그레이트 잡 에브리원! 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I feel under pressure at work. Alright? And also miss a deadline. So make sure you don't miss a deadline. Meeting a deadline is very important. All right, that's all we have for today. I'll be back for some more great answers. Join me next time. Meanwhile, take care, everyone. Bye-bye.

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Of course, I'd be more than happy to. You're going to stop by the donut place, aren't you? 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Okay, let's do our second workout for our legs and our butts actually. Okay, let's start lying down on our side. I'll say it one more time. So let's start lying down on our side. Good. Now lift up your upper body and support yourself with your elbow. See that? I'll say it one more time. So lift up your upper body and support yourself with your elbow. Good. You want to make your ears as far away as possible from your shoulders. I'll show it to you one more time. You want to make your ears as far away as possible from your shoulders. Right. Now put the other hand in front of your belly button to help with balance. I'll say it one more time. So put the other hand in front of your belly button to help with balance. Great. Make sure your top leg is facing the front, then not the ceiling. I'll say it to you one more time. So make sure your top leg is facing the front, not the ceiling. Good. Now, I'd be more than happy to show you a version where the leg is facing the ceiling, but that's for tomorrow. I'll say it for one more time. So I'd be more than happy to show you a version where the leg is facing the ceiling, but that's for tomorrow. Great. Now, pick up the leg. You won't be able to lift it up too high. That's normal. I'll say it one more time. Now, pick up the leg. You won't be able to lift it up too high. That's normal. Good. Now, give the leg a pulse 10 to 20 times here. You'll feel the burn on your side butt right here. I'll say it one more time. So, give the leg a pulse 10 to 20 times, you'll feel the burn on your side butt right here. Good. Now, go to the other side and repeat the same thing. So up, down. I'll say it to you one more time. So go to the other side and repeat the same thing. Pulse, pulse, pulse. Good. Now remember, your leg doesn't rotate outward and face the ceiling. Nuh-uh. I'll say it to you one more time. So remember, your leg doesn't rotate outward and face the ceiling. Face the front. Right here. Good. That was it. Those were some side leg raises. Number one, version number one. And more to come tomorrow. Good.

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1: Yeah. Perfect. How about we review his clip once again?
2: I know some people might disagree, but I have what I think is a rather unique date for a birthday, December 30th. My birthday is wedged right in between Christmas and New Year's Day. So, what that means to an outsider is that it looks like, and at least in Western culture or in American culture where Christmas is heavily celebrated, and especially for children, I get less presents because you get presents for Christmas and you get presents for your birthday. And I think some people thought that I had presents that were combined two holidays into one, Christmas and my birthday. But that wasn't really the case. And actually, I like having a birthday that is in the middle of a lot of activity because it helps me realize who my actual friends are, the ones that reach out to call me and say happy birthday on my actual birthday.
0: 오늘의 핵심 패턴으로 복습해 볼까요? 첫 번째로는 be a rather unique 명사 하면은 꽤 독특한 뭐뭐다라는 뜻이 되고요. 두 번째로는 reach out to 하면은 누구에게 연락하다라는 뜻을 가지게 됩니다. 이 두 가지를 이용해서 만들어 볼 영어 문장의 우리말 번역부터 보여드릴게요.

0: 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It was a rather unique title. 발음 연습해볼까요?
1: Repeat after me. It was a rather unique title. One more time. It was a rather unique title. Great. Let's look at our next sentence.
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1: That's a rather unique skill. One more time. That's a rather unique skill. Perfect. Let's take a look at our next pattern.
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1: I'll reach out to them and say thanks. One more time. I'll reach out to them and say thanks. Great, let's look at our last example.
0: 마지막으로는 우리는 그녀에게 연락해서 제안을 하나 했습니다. We reached out to her and made an offer. 발음 연습 같이 해볼까요?
1: We reached out to her and made an offer. One more time. We reached out to her and made an offer. Perfect. Let's look at Richard's clip for the last time with both English and Korean subtitles.
2: I know some people might disagree, but I have what I think is a rather unique date for a birthday, December 30th. My birthday is wedged right in between Christmas and New Year's Day. So, what that means to an outside

0: outsider is that it looks like, and at least in Western culture or in American culture where Christmas is heavily celebrated, and especially for children, I get less presents because you get presents for Christmas and you get presents for your birthday. And I think some people thought that I had presents that were combined two holidays into one, Christmas and my birthday. But that wasn't really the case. And actually, I like having a birthday that is in the middle of a lot of activity because it helps me realize who my actual friends are, the ones that reach out to call me and say happy birthday on my actual birthday.
1: 네, 이번에는 오늘의 알쏭달쏭 영어 표현 한마디를 소개해 볼게요.
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2: That is, it's not always the case.
1: 네, 다양한 표현들이 사실은 있습니다. It doesn't always happen 이라든지 항상 그런 건 아니다. 그런 거를 좀 강조해서 It doesn't always happen like that
2: like
1: 이라든지
2: that.
1: It's not always like that.
2: Yeah, but I think this is the most common
1: 맞아요.
2: one.
1: 맞아요. 다양한데 그 be the case, 그렇다. 해당되다라는 뜻으로 정말 많이 써서
2: That's
1: right. It's not always the case.
2: Yeah. It's not always the case.
1: 네.
2: It's 오늘, not always the case.
1: 네. 이야기 속에서 리차드 씨가 사람들이 이렇게 생각하는데 That wasn't really the case라고
2: case.
1: 했거든요. 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
2: case.
1: 이거 기억해 주시면 아주 유용할 것 같습니다.
2: Yes. It's not always the case. Mm-hmm. Let's move on to in the social world.